0: műsorszám termékmegjelenítést tartalmazott.
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2: How weightlifting can help you stay healthier as you age. Hello and welcome. This is the English news section in 15 minutes. I'm Eva Bahn. Thanks for joining us. All exercise helps you live longer, but why cardio exercise like aerobic or running can keep you healthy and help you live longer? Experts say that adding in strength training can ensure you live a better quality of life as you age. BBC News asked Jess Kozelitz, an epidemiologist at the University of Iowa, about this topic. He says, initially we should aim for 2 sessions per week, lasting between 20 to 30 minutes each. He suggests doing sit-to-stands, squats, step-ups for the lower body, wall push-ups, standard press-ups or chest presses for upper body push, rowing movements using a resistance band or machine for upper body pull, and planks for the core. He adds, we don't necessarily need to set foot in a gym or any special equipment to start resistance training. A couch or bed can help us to practice sitting down and standing up in a controlled manner, whilst household items like cans of food or bottles of water can be used for bicep curls. Kozelitz says, building extra muscle gives you reserves for when you get older. He adds, when illness, injury, surgery or aging arrives, and they usually do, you want more in the tank. He suggests, we think to resistance training as a pension contribution for our future self. A mother and daughter team of citizen scientists has identified the world's largest non-coral colony, found on the Great Barrier Reef off the coast of Australia. CNN reports that it spans about 111 meters, roughly the same length as a soccer pitch, and covers around 4,000 square meters, according to a statement from conservation organization Citizens of the Reef. The coral was found late last year by Sophie Kalkowski-Pope, Marine Operations Coordinator at Citizens of the Reef, and her mother, Jean Pope, an experienced diver and underwater photographer. The site has been found to experience strong tidal currents and low exposure to tropical cyclone waves compared with many other parts of the Great Barrier Reef, and scientists are now examining whether these conditions could play a role in the existence of such a large coral structure. At a remote and barren Sahara Desert site in Niger, scientists have unearthed fossils of a new species of Spinosaurus, among the biggest of the meat-eating dinosaurs, notable for its large blade-shaped head crest and jaws sparing interlocking teeth for snaring slippery fish. According to NBC News, it prowled a forested inland environment and strode into rivers to catch sizable fish, like a modern-day wading bird, a hell heron, as one of the researchers put it, considering it was about 40 feet long and weighed 5 to 7 tons. The dinosaur presented a striking profile on the Cretaceous period landscape of Africa some 95 million years ago, as it hunted large fish in the region's waterways. It is only the second non-species of Spinosaurus, a dinosaur that has gained fame in popular culture for its depiction in the Jurassic Park movies. For fans of live sport, the experience is as much about the atmosphere, the sights, smells and sounds as the drama unfolding in front of them. According to BBC News, at the Deaflympics in Tokyo in November 2025, sound has been reimagined to ensure no one misses out. From on-screen onomatopoeia to AI-powered announcements and vibrations delivered into the audience, Tokyo's Deaflympics offers a glimpse of a future where sound no longer belongs only to those who can hear. With 19 Deaflympics venues, both in and around Tokyo, thousands of deaf visitors from around the world have helped to turn the city into a living laboratory for accessible urban technology. At Tokyo Budokan, home of the deaf judo, spectators wore vibration devices. As judo fighters grip, shuffle and throw, every movement is captured by microphones and sensors in the mat. Footwork produces light vibrations, collisions produce stronger ones, a full throw lands as a deep, unmistakable sensation to the chest. Fans do not simply watch a match, they feel it. According to the attendants, the Deaflympics demonstrates the power of shared universal experiences. And with so many deaf users present, it serves as a unique testbed for refining accessible technology. Researchers in Turkey say they have unearthed archaeological evidence that the Romans used human feces in medical treatments. Although Roman texts described the practice, this is the first time that physical evidence has been documented. CNN reports that lead study author Tenker Attila, an archaeologist at Turkey's Sivas Cumhuriyet University, told CNN that he had spotted residues in some Roman glass bottles known as unguentaria. According to ancient texts, human and animal feces were known as treatments for conditions ranging from inflammation and infection to reproductive disorders, the study authors wrote. Attila said the results of the study analyses mean a medical practice previously known only from ancient written sources has now been physically proven through an archaeological object. A baby boy has become the first child in the UK to be born using a womb transplanted from a dead donor. BBC News reports that Grace Bell, who is in her 30s and was born without a viable womb, says her little boy, Hugo, is simply a miracle. The surgeons involved said the birth was a groundbreaking moment, which could give hope to many more women with a similar diagnosis. Hugo was born just before Christmas 2025, weighing nearly 3.2 kilograms at Queen Charlotte's and Chelsea Hospital in West London. His mother, Belle, was born without a womb and doesn't have periods, but does have normal ovaries, a condition which affects one in every 5,000 women in the UK. At the age of 16, she was told she wouldn't be able to carry her own child. Belle's womb transplant operation lasted 10 hours and took place at the Churchill Hospital in Oxford in June 2024. Belle's successful womb transplant from a deceased donor is just one of 10 such transplants taking place as part of a UK clinical research trial. Three have already been carried out, but this is the first baby born. In a new study, researchers found microplastics deep inside prostate cancer tumors, raising more questions about the role the ubiquitous pollutants play in public health. According to NBC News, researchers in the study analyzed tissue samples taken from 10 men with prostate cancer with an average age of 65, whose prostate had been removed as part of their treatment for the disease. They also analyzed non-cancerous tissue taken from the opposite side of the organ. Microplastics were present in 90% of the tumors and 70% of the non-cancerous samples. The study is not the first to find microplastics in prostate cancer tumors. A 2024 study from researchers in China also found higher levels of plastics in tumors compared to nearby tissue. Toxic e-waste chemicals from television, computer and smartphone screens have been found in the brains and bodies of endangered dolphins and porpoises in the South China Sea, reports The Guardian. Research published in Environmental Science and Technology detected significant levels of gene-altering liquid crystal monomers, LCMs, in Indo-Pacific humpback dolphins and finless porpoises. Previous studies have illustrated that these pollutants pose health risks to humans as well as sea animals. The toxic pollutants detected in the dolphins and porpoises have been similarly detected in the fish and invertebrates that these species eat, suggesting that LCMs enter the animals through the food chain. Electronic waste is a growing problem around the world, with 62 million tons of it generated each year. The main culprit is fast tech, cheap and often poorly manufactured items viewed as disposable, including devices that use LCMs. To reduce the damage, the researchers said people should try to extend the life of their electronics through repairs and disposing of them using certified e-waste recycling methods. The researchers added that stricter regulations were needed over the use of persistent chemicals in consumer electronics before they enter the market. Sleep banking, where you snooze for longer over multiple nights ahead of a period where your sleep is likely to be restricted, could well be an effective tactic, according to some researchers. They say it helps the brain to stockpile crucial resources for later deployment, improving alertness and cognitive performance when sleep deprivation hits. According to BBC News, the idea is growing in popularity among wellness enthusiasts on TikTok, who extol sleep banking before long-haul travel or big work events to improve mental performance or act as a safety net before a busy period. So, does it really work? According to a 2009 study with soldiers, those who had banked an extra 3 hours of sleep showed less of a decline in their alertness and ability to sustain their attention during the sleep restriction phase. They also returned to baseline performance faster than those who hadn't banked. But the concept of sleep banking remains controversial. Not all researchers agree that it is possible to deposit sleep with the intention of withdrawing it later when we need to stay awake for longer. They say it is difficult to unpick whether the body really is storing hours of sleep for the future or simply catching up on pre-existing sleep debt or need. The forever chemicals known as PFAS are increasingly known to potentially pose many threats, the latest of which may be child bone health, according to a new study. CNN reports that perfluoroalkyl and polyfluoroalkyl substances, or PFAS, are a class of about 15,000 synthetic chemicals commonly used in products such as clothing, non-stick cookware, firefighting foams, food packaging, carpets, cleaning products, paints, and stain and water repellents. These compounds do not break down in the environment and can easily migrate into the air, dust, food and soil, also contaminating nearly half the drinking water in the United States. Notably, PFAS accumulate in our bodies and have been found in the blood of people of all ages, including newborns. We found that PFAS chemical exposure in children tended to be related to lower bone strength when they are young teens, said Dr. Jesse Buckley, first author of the small study. A groundbreaking new study may have once again upended our understanding of human prehistory in the Americas. According to The Guardian, for years, the predominant theory of how humans arrived in the Western Hemisphere centered around the Clovis culture, which crossed the Beringia land bridge from Asia between 13,400 and 12,800 years ago and spread south. Now the theory has changed again. A team of archaeologists have found that Monteverde, near the city of Puerto Montt, could actually be less than half the age previously thought, placing the north-to-south expansion theory back at the center of a heated debate over the human history of the Americas. The new research concludes that Monteverde was misdated as the result of soil erosion, which placed more recent archaeological evidence in older geological strata, meaning that the site is, in fact, only between 6,000 and 8,000 years old. In the UK, men are more likely to smoke, drink alcohol, use drugs, and have high cholesterol and blood pressure. According to BBC News, these are major contributors to the fact men have a lower life expectancy than women by 4 years and are nearly 60% more likely to die prematurely before the age of 75 with heart disease, lung cancer, liver disease, and in accidents. Professor Ellen White, co-founder of Men's Health Forum charity, says there are biological reasons. The male immune system is less able to fight off infection. He adds, men are less health literate, that is to say, they don't develop the skills to talk about their health and recognize and act on the signs. Men's health is very static from their teenage years right through into their 40s generally. Many go years without seeing a health professional. Other experts say the different expectations in society is also a factor. Men are expected to get on with things, to be strong and resilient. But none of these means men are not interested in their own health, says Professor Paul Galdas, a men's health expert at York University, who has helped develop a 6-week mental fitness program for men. Here men are provided with support to understand how behavior affects moods. They are encouraged to track their habits and set goals for healthy activities. The professor says it can be about going for a walk, seeing friends, playing golf, and developing problem-solving skills to protect mental health. He adds, good mental health leads to good physical health. Thank you for listening to the English news section. Join us every morning at 4 a.m. and we serve you with interesting and exciting news from all over the world in 15 minutes.
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1: When I met you in the summer, to my heartbeat sound, we fell in love as the leaves turn brown.